0: High speed diesel per consumer or vehicle per day at retail outlets and required industrial, institutional and commercial consumers. The measures were aimed at preventing black marketing, hoarding and diversion of fuel while ensuring uninterrupted availability of petrol and diesel to retail consumers. Following a review of the supply situation of petroleum products in the country, the government has concluded that the temporary regulatory measures are no longer required in the public interest. The temporary measures help ensure adequate availability of petrol and diesels across the country while safeguarding the interest of retail consumers. Their withdrawals reflects the improvement in the supply situation and the restoration of normal supply arrangements. Aditya Pratap Singh, Akashwani News, Delhi.
1: West Bengal Chief Minister Shubhendu Adhikari has said that the Uniform Civil Code UCC will be implemented in the state. We have more from a correspondent.
2: Chief Minister Shubhendu Adhikari announced in the Assembly that a draft proposal of the bill will be presented at the scheduled State Cabinet meeting on Thursday. Following the models of the Gujarat, Uttarakhand and Assam, a committee has been formed under the leadership of retired Supreme Court Judge Justice Ranjana Desai. Chief Minister stated that the committee will conduct a study on the total of 9 subjects, including marriage, divorce, adoption, and submit its report within 4 weeks, based on which the state government will formulate the code. However, he clarified that scheduled tribes, Adivasis, Kurmis and ancient indigenous communities will be kept outside the purview of this law. Shundipan Dashgupta, Akashvani News, Kolkata.
1: Union Information and Broadcasting Ministry has announced 2 major decisions aimed at boosting the Indian film industry. The decisions were taken at a high-level review meeting chaired by Information and Broadcasting Minister Ashwani Vaishnav in New Delhi yesterday. We have a report.
3: The meeting focused on measures to enhance film production, improve distribution networks, and integrate emerging technologies into the Indian cinema ecosystem. The ministry said the initiatives are intended to make Indian cinema more globally competitive while encouraging investment in cinema infrastructure, particularly in smaller towns and rural areas. A high-level study group under the chairmanship of Prasar Bharati Chairman Prasoon Joshi has been formed, which will study the opportunities and challenges before Indian cinema. It will suggest ways to strengthen the sector and recommend measures to make Indian films more competitive globally. The ministry has also prepared a model state cinema regulations for adoption by the states. The rules have been sent to all state governments with a request to adopt them. This move will help build a strong, modern and globally competitive Indian film industry. With Soumya and Aman, this is Chirag Jha from News Desk.
1: Delhi government has approved an ambitious electric vehicle EV policy. As per the new policy, EV cars priced up to 30 lakh rupees have been exempted from registration fees and road taxes. The new policy also offers a 1 lakh rupee incentive for purchasing new EVs while scrapping old vehicles, and mandates that only electric two-wheelers can be registered starting April 2028. Addressing a press conference in New Delhi, Delhi Chief Minister Rekha Gupta said that the government has devised a comprehensive plan to execute this in phases over the next 4 years.
4: This is truly a historic day. Delhi EV policy, which we aim to implement starting July 1, 2026, following the LG approval, the policy will remain in effect until March 31, 2030. It focuses entirely on electric vehicles, especially zero-emission vehicles, with the ultimate goal of gradually transforming Delhi into a pollution-free city. For the benefit of its residents, we have devised a comprehensive plan to execute this in phases over the next 4 years.
1: The house-to-house distribution of electoral enumeration forms to voters in the National Capital Territory of Delhi will begin today. Chief Electoral Officer of Delhi Ashok Kumar announced this while briefing the media in New Delhi yesterday. He said booth-level officers, BLOs, will visit every household from today till the 29th of July to distribute the enumeration forms and collect the duly filled applications from eligible electors. Mr. Kumar said that claims and objections can be filed between 5th of August to 4th of September. Final electoral roll will be published on the 7th of October. He informed that electors can also fill enumeration form online at www.voters.eci.gov.in. India has strongly condemned Pakistan's airstrikes in residential areas of Afghanistan that killed 36 civilians, including women and children, and injured 163 others. In a statement, the External Affairs Ministry said that this blatant act of aggression by Pakistan is an assault on Afghanistan's sovereignty and a direct threat to regional peace and stability. It reflects Pakistan's persistent pattern of

0: reckless behavior and his futile attempt to externalize internal failures through desperate acts of violence beyond its borders. India conveyed its condolences to Afghan families that have lost loved ones and prayed for early recovery of those injured. India also reiterated its unwavering support for Afghanistan's sovereignty and territorial integrity. The Indian Army has dismissed media reports claiming that the Chinese People's Liberation Army, PLA, recently encroached into Arunachal Pradesh and set up camps. The Army said that such reports are incorrect and without any basis. This is Akashvani giving you the news. For quick news updates around the clock, follow us on X handle at AIR News Alerts. And for details of stories and more, log on to our website www.newsonair.gov.in and download news on AIR app. President Draupadi Murmu will be on a two-day visit to Andhra Pradesh from today. During the visit, she will attend the first convocation ceremonies of the Central Tribal University of Andhra Pradesh and the Central University of Andhra Pradesh. We have a report.
1: The President will grace the maiden convocation of the Central Tribal University of Andhra Pradesh in Visakhapatnam today. Degrees will be awarded to 373 students who completed their undergraduate and postgraduate programs between the 2020 and 2025 academic years. She will also present gold medals to 13 meritorious students, including 10 women, for their outstanding academic performance. Established in 2019 with its headquarters at Vijayanagaram, the Central Tribal University of Andhra Pradesh commenced academic activities in 2020. The convocation marks a significant milestone in the university's academic journey. Union Education Minister Dharmendra Pradhan, Andhra Pradesh Governor S. Abdul Nazir, and several other dignitaries are expected to attend the ceremony. Allu Murli, Akashvani News, Visakhapatnam.
0: Union Health Minister has directed all central government departments and institutions to comply with the Supreme Court's guidelines on stray dog attacks by today. The directive comes as authorities work to strengthen measures aimed at addressing stray dog attacks, public safety and compliance with judicial directions. All concerned departments have been asked to ensure that the Supreme Court's guidelines are implemented within the stipulated deadline. The order comes after a Supreme Court ruling last year that aims to make public spaces safer, especially for children and patients who use them every day. Every year on the 30th of June, Jharkhand observes Santhal Revolution Day, Hul Divas, to commemorate the sacrifice of tribal revolutionaries. We have a report.
2: In the Bhognadi village of Sahibganj district of Jharkhand, like every year, thousands of people will gather today to pay tribute to the immortal martyrs of the Santhal Hul, Sidhu Kanhu, Chand Bhairav, Phulo and Jhano. It was on 30th June 1855 that Sidhu and Kanhu launched the Santhal Hul from Bhognadi against British rule and the exploitative money-lending system, a movement that many scholars of tribal history regard as India's first organized war of independence. Historians say that after an assembly of nearly 20,000 people, an armed struggle began against the British, with Santhals and several other local communities joining the uprising. Armed with bows, arrows and traditional weapons, the revolutionaries mounted a strong challenge to the East India Company's forces, and the movement continued for nearly a year. During the struggle, Chand and Bhairav attained martyrdom, while Sidhu and Kanhu were later captured and executed by the British. Hul Divas is regarded in Jharkhand as a symbol of self-respect, resistance and tribal identity, and a variety of programs are organized across the state, especially at Bhognadi, to mark the occasion. Mahvish Rahman, Akashwani News, Ranchi.
0: President Draupadi Murmu has paid a tribute to the immortal heroic men and women of the Sidhu Kanhu, Chand Bhairav and Phulo Jhano and Santhal rebellions for the sacrifices and martyrdom. The president said that they waged a historic struggle against the exploitation of tribal society and to protect the identity. Union Home Minister Amit Shah has paid tributes to the martyrs of the Santhal Revolution on the occasion of Hul Divas. He also remembered all those who sacrificed everything for tribal identity and the motherland. The United States and Iran will hold talks in Qatar's capital Doha today to resolve the dispute over the Strait of Hormuz. The meeting comes amid renewed tensions between the U.S. and Iran over the waterway through which 20% of the world's crude oil flows. The dangerous period of violence that began on Thursday disrupted U.S. President Donald Trump's attempt to end hostilities with Iran and negotiate a settlement that addresses Tehran's nuclear program. Traffic in the Strait of Hormuz fell during the tit-for-tat strikes, slowing the

0: recovery of the waterway. Iran and US exchanged missile strikes over the weekend, collapsing trade in the Strait of Hormuz for multiple days. Later, US and Iranian officials agreed to temporary ceasefire yesterday after President Trump threatened to escalate the conflict. In football, Gabriel Martinelli scored the winning goal late in injury time to give five-time champion Brazil a 2-1 win over Japan in a round of 32 clash of the FIFA World Cup at Houston Stadium in Texas, US last night. In another round of 32 fixture, Germany got eliminated from the tournament after a 1-1 draw against Paraguay that led to a penalty shootout in Foxborough. Gustavo Alfaro's men held their nerve in the penalty shootout to secure a historic 4-3 victory. The India Meteorological Department, IMD, has issued an orange colour warning for very heavy rainfall over parts of Northeast India, Sub-Himalayan West Bengal, Bihar, Konkan, Goa, Maharashtra, Karnataka, Kerala and Mahe today. Heavy rainfall is also expected over Odisha, Jharkhand, Uttar Pradesh, Uttarakhand, Madhya Pradesh, Vidarbh, Chhattisgarh, Telangana, Tamil Nadu, Puducherry and Karaikal for tomorrow. And now, for a look at today's newspapers, it's over to VC Pramod.
1: Thank you, Abhishek. A month-long special intensive revision SIR of the electoral roll beginning today is covered by some of the dailies. SIR process begins in Delhi and four states today, reports the Asian Age. Voter verification drive begins in Delhi today, leads the Times of India. The statesman quoting Prime Minister Narendra Modi says, Indian diaspora living bridge between India, Seychelles. Bengal passes preventive detention legal curbs bill, notes the Hindu. Prime Minister to skip Khamenei's state funeral leads the Asian Age. And finally, Delhi mandates all two new wheelers to be electric from 2028 to fight pollution, reports the Indian Express. And with that, it's back to you, Abhishek.
0: Thank you, Pramod. And now, before we end the bulletin, the headlines once again. Centre to withdraw temporary restrictions on sale and distribution of petrol and diesel from the 1st of July. West Bengal government to implement uniform civil code in the state, says Chief Minister Shubhendu Adhikari. Information and Broadcasting Minister announces major decisions to boost Indian film industry. Delhi government clears electric vehicles policy, cars under 30 lakh rupees to be exempted from road tax and registration fees. India strongly condemns Pakistan airstrikes in residential areas of Afghanistan that killed 36 civilians and injured 163 others. US and Iran to hold talks in Qatar's capital Doha today to resolve the dispute over Strait of Hormuz. And in football, Brazil enter round of 16. And with that, we end the morning news. Have a nice day.
2: यह आकाशवाणी का रायपुर और सरायपाली केंद्र है। 8:30 हुए हैं। थोड़ी देर में हमारा अगला कार्यक्रम होगा। लीजिए सुनिए छत्तीसगढ़ी में समन्वित साहित्यिक कार्यक्रम मोर भुइयां, संपादक और प्रस्तुतकर्ता हैं महेंद्र साहू।

This is Akashvani, the news read by Valsa Williams. The Eurobank has launched the UPI-based remittance service for cross-border transfers from Greece to India, enabling Indian customers to transfer money near instantly at minimal costs. The initiative is part of the bank's strategic collaboration with the National Payments Corporation of India International Payments Limited. In a social media post, Commerce and Industry Minister Piyush Goyal said the inauguration of services at Eurobank marks another important milestone in the global expansion of India's digital payment ecosystem. He added that with UPI now live in Greece, eligible customers can transfer money instantly, securely and seamlessly, with transaction costs reducing drastically to a fraction of conventional transfer costs. The Special Intensive Revision SIR of electoral rolls has begun in Delhi, Karnataka, Meghalaya, Maharashtra and Jharkhand today. As part of the exercise in Delhi, over 13,000 booth-level officers, BLOs, will visit every household till the 29th of next month to distribute pre-printed enumeration forms in duplicate to all existing electors for verification and updation of the electoral rolls. Addressing the media yesterday, Chief Electoral Officer of Delhi Ashok Kumar said,

0: Claims and objections can be filed from the 5th of August to the 4th of September. The final electoral roll will be published on the 7th of October. In Karnataka, door-to-door enumeration of voters has begun with the visit of booth-level officers, BLOs, to households as part of the special intensive revision. Over 59,000 BLOs are deployed across the state for the exercise in all 31 district election offices. In Meghalaya East Khasi Hills, Deputy Commissioner Abhilash Baranwal informed that BLOs will visit households across all 1,021 polling stations in the district until July 29th and distribute pre-filled self-enumeration forms to voters whose names are already included in the 2025 electoral roll. SIR of electoral rolls also began in Jharkhand from today. Under the campaign, BLOs will visit every household till July 29th to distribute partially pre-filled enumeration forms and carry out voter verification. India has reaffirmed its strong support for the Financial Action Task Force, describing it as an indispensable pillar of the global fight against terrorism, financing and money laundering. The statement came after Pakistan criticized the FATF following the neighboring country's placement on the organization's grey list for increased monitoring. Speaking at a UN event on the sidelines of Counterterrorism Week, India's permanent representative to the UN, P. Harish, said attempts to question FATF's credibility reflect fear of scrutiny rather than genuine concerns. Diplomatic efforts to reduce tensions in West Asia have encountered an early hurdle as the United States and Iran offer conflicting accounts of the next stage of discussions in Doha. Uncertainty has grown over the future of U.S.-Iran engagement after President Donald Trump indicated that fresh talks could be held in Doha. However, Tehran has firmly rejected the claim, saying no negotiations with the United States are currently planned. Iranian officials maintain that their immediate focus is on implementing the 14-point Memorandum of Understanding before considering discussions on a broader or final agreement. A report.
1: In a fresh diplomatic twist, United States President Donald Trump says an Iranian delegation requested high-level face-to-face talks in Qatar to move forward with the recently announced interim memorandum of understanding aimed at easing tensions in West Asia. But Tehran has denied that claim. Iranian officials say the delegation is traveling to Doha only for technical discussions on implementing existing agreement and no direct negotiations with United States officials are planned. Iranian President Masoud Pezeshkian had also made it clear that Tehran will honor its commitments only if Washington fulfills its own obligations, including easing sanctions and releasing Iranian assets. The contrasting statements underline how fragile the diplomatic process remains despite recent efforts to reduce regional tensions. This is Vinod Kumar for Akashvani News from Dubai.
0: Germany has been knocked out of the 2026 FIFA World Cup in the round of 32. They were eliminated by Paraguay in a shocking 4-3 penalty shootout defeat in Boston after the match ended 1-1 following extra time. This marks Germany's first ever penalty shootout loss in a World Cup. With this win, Paraguay advances to the World Cup round of 16. And with that, we end this news bulletin.

The statement came after Pakistan criticized the FATF following the neighboring country's placement on the organization's grey list for increased monitoring. Speaking at a UN event on the sidelines of Counter-Terrorism Week, India's permanent representative to the UN, P. Harish, said, "Attempts to question FATF's credibility reflect fear of scrutiny rather than genuine concerns." He said countries receiving adverse FATF assessments should address identified deficiencies and strengthen action against terror financing. General Dheeraj Seth today took charge as the 31st Chief of the Army Staff from General Upendra Dwivedi, who superannuated after more than four decades of distinguished service to the nation. General Seth is an alumnus of the National Defence Academy, Pune. He has a distinguished military career spanning nearly four decades. On the occasion of Hul Divas today, Prime Minister Narendra Modi has paid tributes to Sidhu Kanhu, Chand Bhairav, Phulo Jano and all the brave tribal warriors who stood firm against the injustice of foreign rule. In a social media post, Mr. Modi said that Hul Divas is a powerful symbol of the extraordinary courage and unwavering spirit of tribal communities who laid down their lives for the motherland. Afghanistan's permanent mission to the UN has strongly condemned the Pakistani airstrikes in the provinces of Paktia, Paktika and Kunar, which killed 36 civilians and injured over 160, including women and children. The mission called on Pakistan to immediately halt all military strikes on Afghan territory and ensure full accountability for alleged violations of international law. Benchmark domestic equity indices ended the final trading session of the quarter around 0.3% lower. Sensex fell 250 points to close at 76,479, while Nifty lost 81 points to settle at 23,866. However, the broader market on the National Stock Exchange entered in positive territory. Three more teams have bowed out of the 2026 FIFA World Cup after the opening round of 32 matches. Morocco, Brazil and Paraguay booked their places in the round of 16 with victories over the Netherlands, Japan and Germany. And IMD issued an orange colored warning for very heavy rainfall over parts of UP, Bihar, Madhya Pradesh, Madhya Maharashtra, coastal Karnataka, Konkan and Goa for the next 2 days. Similar conditions are also expected over parts of Sikkim and the Northeast. And that is the end of this news bulletin.

0: 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I am Lucy Gabriel, and I'm here to guide you through the latest job vacancies across various sectors and government recruitment updates to help you navigate the competitive job market. We begin with
1: the National Institute of Educational Planning and Administration, New Delhi, a deemed university, has invited online applications for one post of Associate Professor Academic in Pay Level 13A on a direct recruitment basis. The vacancy is a permanent post and reserved for PWBD candidates. Interested candidates may submit their applications within 30 days from the date of publication of this advertisement in the Employment News. Further details regarding eligibility, qualifications and application procedures available on the Institute's website. Kindly do reach out to www.niepa.ac.in. I repeat, it is www.niepa.ac.in. The Indian Institute of Geomagnetism, Mumbai, an autonomous institution under the Department of Science and Technology, Government of India, has invited applications for the post of a director in Level 15 as per the 7CPC. This recruitment would be either direct, tenure basis, deputation, or on short-term contract basis or re-employment. The institute is a premier research organization with a legacy of over 180 years of geomagnetism and allied sciences. Detailed eligibility criteria and application procedures

0: Procedures available on the official website, Indian Institute of Geomagnetism, and the page of careers, kindly refer to www.iigm.res.in/careers. I repeat, it is www.iigm.res.in. Director General Married Accommodation Project has invited applications for engagement of 4 junior engineers, BR and QS&C, on a contractual basis for 1 year. The upper age limit is 65 years and selected candidates will receive a consolidated remuneration of approximately 50,000 rupees per month. Further details available on the official website at www.dgmap.gov.in. I repeat, it is www.dgmap.gov.in. The National Company Law Tribunal has invited applications to fill various existing and future vacancies on deputation or absorption basis across its benches nationwide. The recruitment covers posts such as Joint Registrar, Deputy Registrar, Assistant Registrar, Programmer, Court Officer, Private Secretary, Senior Legal Assistant, Assistant, Stenographer Grade 2, Personal Assistant, Cashier, Record Assistant, Upper Division Clerk and Staff Car Driver in pay levels ranging from Level 2 to Level 13 as per the 7 CPC. Interested candidates must submit their applications within 60 days from the date of publication of this advertisement in the Employment News. Detailed vacancy information, bench-wise posts and eligibility conditions are available on the official website. Do refer to www.nclt.gov.in. I repeat, it is www.nclt.gov.in. The Central Forensic Science Laboratory, Bhopal, under the Directorate of Forensic Science Services, Ministry of Home Affairs, Government of India, has invited applications for 3 posts of Upper Division Clerk, UDC, in Level 4 as per the 7 CPC on deputation basis. The maximum age limit is 58 years and the application in the prescribed format along with required documents must reach the Director, CFSL, Bhopal, within 30 days from the date of publication of this advertisement in the Employment News. Detailed eligibility conditions are available through the Directorate of Forensic Science Services. Kindly refer to the website at www.dfs.nic.in. The Central Institute of Himalayan Cultural Studies, Dahong, Arunachal Pradesh, an autonomous body under the Ministry of Culture, Government of India, has invited applications for 3 assistant professor posts in Tibetan and English. The posts carry pay level 10 as per the 7 CPC and requires a postgraduate degree with at least 55% marks in the relevant subjects. The vacancies include 1 unreserved post and 2 OBC posts. Eligible candidates must submit their applications by 6th August 2026. Detailed eligibility criteria and application forms available on the Institute's website. Kindly do refer to www.cihcs.edu.in. I repeat the website, it is www.cihcs.edu.in. And now we have the employment news in Hindi.
1: Namaskar, Rozgar Samachar ke aaj ke ank ke saath main hoon Munish Sharma. 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

0: interested in astronomy or space exploration can start exploring the universe, whether by joining an astronomy club, visiting a planetarium, just using a telescope, or simply learning more about the wonders of space through books and documentaries.
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0: That's so right, Monish. Let's celebrate the mysteries of our universe. Appreciate the work of scientists who keep a watchful eye on the skies and continue exploring the incredible universe that lies beyond our planet.
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0: 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Music became a key to preserve ancient Meithei and tribal traditions and functions as a powerful tool for socio-political resistance and community healing. Acknowledging its importance, Manipur observed World Music Day every year. This year's observance became more important for Manipuris as Foundation Day of Bhage Chandra Open Air Theatre or BOAT Imphal was also held alongside World Music Day. Let's hear more from our Imphal correspondent.
2: Manipur observed the Foundation Day of Bhage Chandra Open Air Theatre BOAT Palace Compound Imphal along with World Music Day on 21st of this month. The Bhage Chandra Open Air Theatre BOAT in Imphal was established and inaugurated on June 21, 1996 and it is the prominent cultural venue. The state's Public Works Department designed the theatre to host large-scale performances and state festivals. The Open Air Theatre has a seating capacity of over 3,500 people and serve as the primary stage for major state events, most notably the annual Manipur Sangai Festival. During the event, Minister Khuraijam Loken expressed that the open-air theatre needs renovation and will be refurbished very soon. A concert featuring songs and music was also organized, marking the World Music Day.

0: and Assam Regiment has become the first Indian Paralympian to be conferred the Ati Vishisht Seva Medal. President Draupadi Murmu presented the prestigious award during the Defence Investiture Ceremony 2026 at Rashtrapati Bhavan yesterday. We have more from our Kohima correspondent.
1: Subidar Hokato Hotoshi Sema's journey is one of extraordinary courage and determination. A native of Newland district in Nagaland, he joined the Assam Regiment in 2000. 2 years later, he lost a leg in a landmine blast during a counter-infiltration operation along the line of control in Jammu and Kashmir. Instead of giving up, he embraced para sports, trained in shot put at the Army Paralympic Note in Pune, and rose to international acclaim. He won bronze at the 2022 Asian Para Games and follow it with another bronze at the 2024 Paris Paralympics, earning the Arjuna Award the same year. His latest honor, the Ati Vishesh Seva Medal, not only recognizes his distinguished military service but also his remarkable contribution to Indian para sports, making him the first Paralympian to receive this prestigious military decoration.
2: Subedar H. Hokato Sema 2024 Paris Paralympic Games शॉट पट कांस्य पदक विजेता वर्ष 2025 में अर्जुन पुरस्कार से सम्मानित.
1: 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From a soldier grievously injured in the line of duty to a Paralympic medalist and now a recipient of one of India's highest peacetime military honors, Subedar Hokato Hotoshi Sema's inspiring journey stands as a powerful symbol of courage, resilience and the indomitable spirit of the Indian Army. For Parikrama, Asunyo from Kohima.
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0: And now let's take a look at what's happening in the world of business. Well, benchmark domestic equity indices entered the final trading session of the quarter around 0.3% lower. Sensex fell 250 points to close at 76,479, while Nifty lost 81 points to settle at 23,866. Stay tuned to Akashvani at 6:30 p.m. where we bring Market Mantra for you for the latest markets updates.
3: और दोस्तों अब वक्त है कि हम याद करें उन महान स्वतंत्रता सेनानियों को और बात करेंगे उसके बाद उन विशिष्ट व्यक्तित्वों की है जिनकी आज पुण्यतिथि, जयंती या फिर जन्मदिन.
4: On the 30th of June 1855, the Santhal uprising began. The indigenous tribe of Santhals from the then Bengal Presidency rose up against the British East India Company and the Zamindari system. The Santhal Hul, which started 2 years before the 1857 revolt, continued till November the 10th, 1855, when martial law was declared.
5: Santhals fought against the unjust revenue system of permanent settlement that exploited the community, surviving on forest products and the barter system. According to the Permanent Settlement Act of 1793 by Lord Cornwallis, landlords would have perpetual and hereditary rights over the lands demarcated under their jurisdiction until and unless they were able to pay the required land revenue.
4: Thus, to create this new class of zamindars, the British confiscated lands from the Santhals and other tribes. The Santhals had to serve these landlords who would take away a large chunk of their agricultural produce, leaving them with almost nothing. To sustain themselves, they borrowed from the moneylenders, who would lend at exorbitant rates to an already vulnerable and impoverished group.
5: Santhals were forced into bonded labor and, generation after generation, cultivated land to meet the demands of the British. Many had to work in indigo plantations or for the railway constructions that the British initiated.

0: Four brothers of the Murmu clan, Sidhu, Kanhu, Chand and Bhairav, along with their sisters Polo and Jhano, led the uprising against the blatant exploitations of the Santhals. They organized thousands of Santhals from neighboring areas after declaring that freedom can only be won by armed war.
1: As the uprising gained power, the company administration sent more troops to fight Santhals, who in turn fought using their traditional weapons. The British put a prize money of 10,000 rupees for Sidhu and Kanhu, the prominent leaders of the uprising.
0: Thousands of their kin and tens of villagers, as the war elephants destroyed their homes. The colonizers managed to suppress the uprising and Sidhu and Kanhu were killed in action. However, the sacrifices of the Santhals were not in vain. The uprising concluded with the issuing of the Santhal Parganas Tenancy Act, which provided the people some protection from colonial exploitation. Regular police force was abolished and the village head was put in charge of maintaining peace.
1: On the 30th of June 1857, the Battle of Chinhut was fought between British forces and Indian independence activists during the First War of Indian Independence at Ismail Ganj near Chinhut, Awadh. The British were led by the Chief Commissioner of Awadh, Henry Lawrence, and the Indian activists were led by Barkat Ahmed, an ex-officer of the British Army. The Battle of Chinhut was one of the few major victories which Indian forces obtained in open combat with the British.
0: The British force was greatly outnumbered by the Indian Independence Army by about 6,000 to 600. The Indians were in well-prepared positions behind stone walls in the village and inflicted heavy casualties on the British forces. The regiment's acting commanding officer, Lieutenant Colonel William Case, was killed, as were several officers. Many of the British soldiers, especially Indian artillery men, also joined the Indian forces, overturning their guns and cutting the traces on the horses. The British were forced to retreat to the British residency.
2: And now when we remember some other personalities, today is the death anniversary of Dadabhai Naoroji. We all know that he was among the founding members of the Indian National Congress and served as its president on three occasions, from 1886 to 87, 1893 to 1894, and 1906 to 1907. And well, while Naoroji himself maintained a moderate stance, his engagement with transnational political groups reflected his broader concern with issues of labor, empire, and global inequality. In later years, Naoroji received posthumous recognition in both India and the United Kingdom as well. In 2014, the British government introduced the Dadabhai Naoroji Awards that was launched by the then Deputy Prime Minister Nick Clegg to honour contributions to UK-India relations. And India Post commemorated him with postal stamps issued in 1963, 1997 and 2017.
3: और आज जयंती है चिंतामणि नागेश रामचंद्र राव की, जो एक रसायन वैज्ञानिक के रूप में उनकी पहचान है, जिन्होंने घन अवस्था और संरचनात्मक रसायन शास्त्र के क्षेत्र में मुख्य रूप से काम किया। इन्हें सीएनआर 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
2: Today is also the birthday of Saeed Mirza. We all know he is an accomplished screenwriter and director, predominantly in Hindi films and television. The maker of notable parallel films such as Mohan Joshi Hazir Ho, Albert Pinto Ko Gussa Kyun Aata Hai, Saleem Langde Pe Mat Ro, and Naseem, which won two National Film Awards. He was honored with Lifetime Achievement Award at the International Cultural Artifact Film Festival in 2020. 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

0: G. Ramji Act 2025 to come into force from tomorrow. President Draupadi Murmu says students should strive to uplift the weaker sections and contribute to nation building. Railways to launch three projects worth over 1,100 crore rupees to improve communication and operational system. Special intensive revision of electoral rolls begins in Delhi, Jharkhand, Meghalaya, Karnataka and Maharashtra. U.S. Supreme Court strikes down President Trump's order ending birthright citizenship. And in FIFA World Cup, France to take on Sweden in New York, while Ivory Coast to clash with Norway in Texas. And now the news in detail. Prime Minister Narendra Modi today interacted with various secretaries to several ministries at Seva Tirth in New Delhi. The discussion focused on two key themes. The first was deregulation and other reforms for ease of doing business and ease of living, while the second was promoting Atmanirbharta. During the meeting, the Prime Minister stressed the importance of adopting a whole-of-government approach and breaking departmental silos. Highlighting the importance of integrated planning and coordination, Mr. Modi encouraged wider utilization of the PM Gati Shakti as an effective platform for interdepartmental coordination and informed decision-making. He exhorted the secretaries to focus on the tangible impact of schemes on the lives of people. During the interaction, the secretaries outlined the major steps being taken by their ministries and departments in line with the two key themes. The Viksit Bharat Guarantee for Rozgar and Ajivika Mission Grameen, VBGRAMJI Act 2025 will come into force across rural India with effect from tomorrow. On the eve of the nationwide rollout of VBGRAMJI Act 2025, Union Minister for Rural Development Shivraj Singh Chauhan said that no eligible rural worker should remain without work even for a single day. Mr. Chauhan said, the government, in close coordination with the states and union territories, has completed all administrative, financial and technical preparations to ensure a seamless transition to the new framework. He added, the enhanced guarantee of 125 days of wage employment will strengthen rural livelihoods, create durable community assets and accelerate the vision of Viksit Bharat. President Draupadi Murmu has called upon students to use education as a means to build an equitable and inclusive society. She said educated youth should not work only for their own progress, but also strive to uplift the weaker sections and contribute to nation building. The president said this while addressing the first convocation of the Central Tribal University of Andhra Pradesh in Visakhapatnam. The president urged the students to become agents of social transformation, saying education should go beyond securing employment and help strengthen society, culture, traditions and economic progress. She said every educated youth should help bring forward those left behind and contribute towards achieving the goal of a developed India by 2047.
1: वर्ष 2047 तक विकसित भारत बनाने का हमारा लक्ष्य है मुझे विश्वास है कि आंध्र प्रदेश का एक केंद्रीय जनजातीय विश्वविद्यालय अपना सार्थक समावेशी और पर्यावरण संरक्षण पर केंद्रित व्यवहारिक शिक्षण पद्धति से इस लक्ष्य प्राप्त करे और उसका महत्वपूर्ण भूमिका निभाएगा
0: Union Education Minister Dharmendra Pradhan urged students to become job creators rather than job seekers and said universities should lead innovation to help realize the vision of a developed India by 2047. The Indian Railways will launch three projects worth over 1,100 crore rupees to improve communication and operational system. The Railways has approved the doubling of over 44-kilometer Mansi-Saharsa section of East Central Railway at a cost of 499 crore rupees. It will augment line capacity, improve operational efficiency and cater to the growing demand for passengers and freight movement on this important route. The Railways has also sanctioned a project for the replacement of relay-based interlocking with electronic interlocking at 27 stations or cabins on the high-density network and highly utilized network routes of Asansol Division of the Eastern Railway. The sanctioned work includes the replacement of 28 relay-based interlocking installations. It will cost over 432 crore rupees. The railways has approved the provision of balance 48 fiber

0: optical fiber cable across Southeastern Railway at a cost of about 200 crore rupees. The move will strengthen the digital communication backbone of the railways network in the country. Union Home Minister Amit Shah today launched the Foreign Contribution Regulation Act 2.0 portal and the electronic Overseas Citizen of India card in New Delhi. Speaking on the occasion, Mr. Shah said that both initiatives will improve citizen services and address the difficulties faced by those receiving donations through the FCRA portal. He said when the intention is clear, the policy is transparent, and there is a mindset to embrace technology, then all forms of governance becomes easier for honest people. He underlined that a strict surveillance system is established against wrongdoers and the country becomes increasingly secure. The Home Minister informed that the new system will bring great convenience to more than 50 lakh OCI cardholders. He added that after 20 years, when a new passport is issued, there will be no need to reissue the OCI booklet and the cardholder's registration number will remain unique. General Dheeraj Seth took charge as the 31st Chief of the Army Staff from General Upendra Dwivedi, who superannuated after more than four decades of distinguished service to the nation. General Seth is an alumnus of the National Defence Academy, Pune, and was commissioned into the Armoured Corps in December 1986. This is Akashwani giving you the news. For quick news updates round the clock, follow us on our X handle at AIR News Alerts. And for details of these stories and more, log on to our website www.newsonair.gov.in and download the News on AIR app. The Special Intensive Revision SIR of Electoral Rolls has begun in Delhi, Jharkhand, Meghalaya, Karnataka and Maharashtra today. As part of the exercise, in Delhi, over 13,000 booth-level officers will visit every household till the 29th of next month to distribute pre-printed enumeration forms in duplicate to all existing electors for verification and updation of the electoral rolls. Addressing the media, Chief Electoral Officer of Delhi Ashok Kumar said that claims and objections can be filed from the 5th of August to the 4th of September. The final electoral roll will be published on the 7th of October. More from our correspondent.
1: According to the data released by Office of the Chief Electoral Officer, Delhi, on day 1, more than 168,200 number of enumeration forms were distributed to electors. Over 7,600 numbers of enumeration form were digitized. The claims and objections can be filed from 5th of August to the 4th of September. Delhi has 13,033 polling booths covering 1,45,10,298 electors. Electors can also fill the enumeration form online at www.voters.eci.gov.in. Chief Minister of Delhi, Rekha Gupta, today submitted her enumeration form and appealed to all eligible electors in the national capital to participate in the ongoing revision process. Aman Yadav, Akashwani News, Delhi.
0: Jharkhand today observed Hul Divas with programs organized across the state to pay tribute to the heroes of the Hul Revolution, Sidho Kanho, Chand Bhairav and Phulo Jhano. Prime Minister Narendra Modi paid tributes to them and all the brave tribal warriors who stood firm against the injustice of foreign rule. In a social media post, Mr. Modi said, "The Hul Divas is a powerful symbol of the extraordinary courage and unwavering spirit of tribal communities who laid down their lives for the motherland." We have a report from our Ranchi correspondent.
2: Jharkhand Governor Santosh Kumar Gangwar offered floral tributes at Lok Bhavan in Ranchi, while Chief Minister Hemant Soren paid homage at Sidho Kanhu Udyan by garlanding the statues of the tribal heroes. Speaking on the occasion, the Chief Minister said that the struggles of these brave revolutionaries for the protection of Jal, Jungle and Zameen would continue to inspire society. Leader of the opposition Babulal Marandi and former Chief Minister Arjun Munda also paid tributes to the martyrs at Sidho Kanhu Park in Ranchi. Thousands of people offered floral tributes at the Hul Memorial in Bhognadi and at Panchkatia in Sahibganj. Mahvish Rahman, Akashwani News, Ranchi.
0: India has signed 28 migration and mobility partnership agreements with over 26 countries for safe and legal mobility. Speaking at the Human Resource Mobility Forum in New Delhi today, External Affairs Minister Dr. S. Jaishankar said several pacts with others are currently under negotiation. He underscored that India also recognizes the need for bilateral collaboration in ensuring safe, orderly and legal migration. He highlighted the collective responsibility of nations to combat illegal migration

0: exploitative practices, fraudulent intermediaries, and human trafficking. Dr. Jaishankar said that India's commitment to safe and legal mobility is reflected in the e-migrate platform.
1: One key pillar which has brought about a transformation in the governance of migration has been the use of digital systems and tools. India's commitment to safe and legal mobility is reflected in the e-migrate platform. And since its inception, more than 5 million immigration clearances have been issued. This digital ecosystem has become a global example of leveraging technology to protect migrant workers while facilitating mobility.
0: The U.S. Supreme Court has struck down President Donald Trump's executive order aimed at ending birthright citizenship, reaffirming the long-standing interpretation that nearly everyone born in the United States is automatically granted U.S. citizenship. In case of Trump versus Barbara, the court ruled 6-3 that the executive order is unlawful. Chief Justice John Roberts, along with Justices Sonia Sotomayor, Elena Kagan, Amy Coney Barrett, and Ketan G. Brown Jackson, concluded that the order violates the 14th Amendment to the U.S. Constitution. The ruling marks the second time the Supreme Court has blocked a major policy initiative from President Trump's second term. It follows the court's February decision invalidating significant portions of his tariff policies. Afghanistan's permanent mission to the United Nations has strongly condemned the Pakistani airstrikes in the provinces of Paktia, Paktika and Kunar, which killed 36 civilians and injured over 160, including women and children. The mission called on Pakistan to immediately halt all military strikes on Afghan territory and ensure full accountability for alleged violations of international law. The Afghan mission said the strikes constituted a serious violation of Afghanistan's territorial integrity and were inconsistent with international law, including the Charter of the United Nations. On to sports. In the FIFA World Cup, Morocco and Paraguay have advanced to the round of 16. Morocco defeated Netherlands 3-2 on penalties after a thrilling 1-1 draw in Guadalupe, Mexico. Germany suffered a stunning exit after losing 3-4 to Paraguay in a penalty shootout in Boston, USA, following a 1-1 draw. Brazil has also secured their place in the round of 16 with a 2-1 victory over Japan in Houston, USA, late last night. Tonight, Ivory Coast will take on Norway in Texas, United States. The match is scheduled to begin at 10:30 p.m. Indian time. In another encounter, France will take on Sweden late tonight. The match is scheduled to kick off at 2:30 a.m. IST. The Board of Control for Cricket in India has announced a 15-member women's squad for the Asian Games 2026, which will be held in Aichi, Nagoya, Japan, later this year. And now, before we end the bulletin, the headlines once again. Prime Minister Narendra Modi interacts with secretaries on deregulation for ease of doing business and ease of living. Also discusses promotion of Atmanirbharta. Viksit Bharat Guarantee for Rozgar and Ajivika Mission Grameen VBG Ramji Act 2025 to come into force from tomorrow. President Draupadi Murmu says students should strive to uplift the weaker sections and contribute to nation building. Railways to launch 3 projects worth over 1,100 crore rupees to improve communication and operational system. Special intensive revision of electoral rolls begins in Delhi, Jharkhand, Meghalaya, Karnataka and Maharashtra. US Supreme Court strikes down President Trump's order ending birthright citizenship. And in the FIFA World Cup, France to take on Sweden in New York, while Ivory Coast to clash with Norway in Texas. That is all in the news at 9. Good night.
2: मीडियम वेव और एफएम बैंड पर आकाशवाणी का रायपुर और सरायपाली केंद्र है। 9:15 हुए हैं। आईसीसी महिला टी20 क्रिकेट विश्व कप 2026 के अंतर्गत ऑस्ट्रेलिया और वेस्टइंडीज के बीच पहला सेमीफाइनल ओवल लंदन में खेले जा रहे क्रिकेट मैच की ऑफ ट्यूब कमेंट्री हम आकाशवाणी के दिल्ली केंद्र से रिले करते हैं।
3: और वही पेरी आज भी अपनी टीम के साथ यहां मौजूद।
4: As the next delivery, that shot of a length and off the back foot, just plays it across at the onside. The fielder in hot pursuit but can't get to it. And that's a boundary onto the onside to the...

0: The batters have batted, playing some authentic cricket. They haven't played more often than not across the line. They have selected the right shot, maybe over the 30-yard fielders, or picked up the gap well, and played with a certain level of accuracy and commitment.
1: निसंदेह तारीफ करनी होगी ऑस्ट्रेलिया की. अब देखना होगा कि फाइनल में कौन पहुंचता है, दक्षिण अफ्रीका या इंग्लैंड. और उन दोनों के लिए भी एक बहुत बड़ी चुनौती होने वाली है ऑस्ट्रेलिया की. 2010 पहली बार 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
0: 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And if South Africa comes in and they play against Australia, Australia has already defeated South Africa once in this tournament, being from the same group. So one must say that it's going to be a contest either way. But England has really done well for itself this entire tournament. And if England and Australia clash, I'm sure going to be a marquee kind of a match in the final. It's going to be a great crowd catcher. So 6 matches, 8 wickets for Elia Eleni. And she's coming into bowl. Wonder what she would be doing. She's a seam bowler. Over the wicket, right arm. Balls. Short of a length. Width of a. Good fielding. Saves the blushes at the backward point region. Else that ball would have gone for a wonderful boundary of the backward point region. So much of width offered outside the off stump. The batter was almost prompted to go away from the line and play a hard shot, but well picked up there at backward point. So, well, this conflict goes on. So the halfway mark has been reached as the next delivery. Once again, the fielder there is Stefani Taylor at the backward point region and picks up no runs taken. We are 63 for 2. And Shama just reminds me that it's halfway through. Another 63 more runs. And that will take them to the finals once more. But the West Indies will have to do something really out of the skins if they have to bring in some kind of positivity, which now looks slightly diminishing with each run scored. As here is Eleni coming into bowl over the wicket to Perry. Perry of the back foot strikes the ball, goes into the extra cover region. There's a fielder there who picks it up, Joseph, and no runs taken. The West Indies have a reason to worry. Obviously, if you just put about 125 on the scoreboard and see the difference in batting styles, they were struggling with the strokes, trying to play more often than not across the line, whereas Australians are very disciplined in the stroke play as well. Shot selection is very good. As here is Eleni bowling, another back of the length, and the batter goes on the back foot and thumps the ball into the mid-wicket region. Once again, the captain comes, Matthews picks it up, and allows not even the thought of a single on that occasion, and the score still remains. So, well, Australia looking confident. They have maintained their momentum. They're making sure that they move in a very structured way. They don't have to commit harakiri. They don't have to manufacture a stroke or play indiscreet cricket. They just have to pace their innings properly, and they will cross over that 125. Here is Eleni bowling in the next one, and this time she once again bowls a slow delivery, and the batter very unable to strike. And what a wonderful over so far. The best of the overs from West Indies, Eleni. 5 dot deliveries, and if this is a dot, I think this should be the first maiden over of the match. We haven't seen a maiden over and a T20 to have a maiden over. Obviously not at this time, because the option is not to bowl a maiden over. You have to get a wicket. That's more important. Eleni comes into ball over the wicket to the right-handed Perry, who's on 1 of 6. Balls of next, the last delivery, and this time she drives and gets a single. So the last delivery gets a single, obviously not a maiden over, and that takes the score up to 64 for 2 after 7 overs, Australia.
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2: 73 for 2 and they're cruising except for that one over which almost went as a maiden. Perry was playing those five deliveries as dot ball and thereafter immediately after that over she went back, she was uncomfortable. Some minor niggle around as here is Ellen coming into bowl over the wicket, straight run up and balls outside the leg stump delivery. The batter wasn't in control of that one but plays it down onto the own side and crosses over for a single. Mooney goes up to 46. Should he get she get four more runs, this should be her second half century this World Cup. Well, one must say that she's been a very consistent batter with 138 almost as a strike rate, which is very encouraging. So now Australia need 52 of 70 deliveries, which looks very, very simple when you do the reverse countdown with 8 wickets in hand. So that should be a very positive motivation for the Australians who went on very competitive in this match. As here is Ellen coming into bowl, third delivery over the wicket and that's width offered and the batter of the back foot plays it down into the back foot point region. The ball rushing to the fence, cruising past the field, four runs.
3: ये लगा आभा का चौका,
1: बिल्कुल परफेक्ट क्रिकेटिंग शॉट, ऑफ स्टंप के बाहर बॉल, कदमों का इस्तेमाल, गेंद के ठीक पीछे गई और एक बढ़िया स्ट्रोक खेला सीधे 4 रनों के लिए।
2: व्हाट अ वेल place shot that was almost perpendicular to the pitch and Ellen couldn't believe it. Obviously if you offer this kind of a width, who's going to spare you? That was almost like a hit me delivery as here is she running in away from us over the wicket, almost a slow delivery in the slot but the batter wasn't able to cross the fielder there at whitish long off region, picked up there but in the process they have scrambled for a single. Glasgow tried every bit of her effort to save the single but just couldn't do that because the non-striker had already called for the shot, the run there, because she was running, the striker was running to the danger end. So the call was absolutely well calibrated and a single taken. So Beth Mooney on 46 and those four runs will take her to the score of a half century. A higher score this season had been 74, no doubt. As here is the next delivery, which is right outside the off stump, plays it down into backward of point. The ball picked up there and no runs taken. The fielder there was Karishma Ramharak, who has been brought in this match in place of Ashwini Munisar. Of course, she couldn't do much with the ball. As here is the last delivery of the over, 79 for 2. Australia need 47 more runs of 67 deliveries. As Ellen comes in and bowls the last delivery, wide outside the leg stump. The wicketkeeper misses. That's wide and that's going to be 5 runs unless it's picked up. Yes, it's picked up. So that's 2 runs, but then a wide. That was a completely offline, rank bad delivery. The keeper misses and lucky that the fielder was out there and no boundary was scored. But it doesn't matter for Australia because they are not in a great hurry. Of course, they want to complete the process as soon as possible, not linger on and take it on to the 20th over. 81 for 2 after 8.5 overs. Need 45 runs from 67 deliveries. Last delivery, slowed one, slower delivery, strikes into the wide-ish mid-off and Gardner couldn't cross the fielder. So, dot delivery, 7 runs of the over, 81 for 2 after 9 overs Australia.
4: तुम रिपोर्ट्स लाई हो ना?
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4: भूल बस इतनी है कि तुमसे शादी कर।

So after 10 overs, the score is much above expectation as far as the West Indies total is concerned. We're going to make a quick comparison of what were West Indies score when they were 10 overs old. Australia 97 for the loss of 2 wickets, and they are bulldozing.

0: buzzing through, whereas West Indies were 58 after 10 overs. That should tell you the state of affairs. A scorer at Chama was working out on that, because we knew there's a big disparity between those runs after 10 overs. Where is 58 and where is 97? Almost like a 40 runs gap. Almost 40, I'm saying. So the Australians really prevailing over, and the willow prevailing over the leather as far as the Australian batting is concerned. And they've made sure that they pulverized the bowling attack. And as and when a loose delivery was bowled or a hittable delivery was bowled, bowled in the slot or wide, they made use of it and encashed upon the opportunity. 10 overs, 97 for 2. And now you require 29 more runs to win. As here is the first delivery of a fresh over from the captain there, Matthews, to Mooney. Mooney tries to place on the offside. She's waiting for one more run to complete her second half century in this particular World Cup in England. And obviously she's been the linchpin of the side there. She, Perry, Ash Gardner, they've all been very impactful players. As here is the next delivery, and that's been played on the onside, and she gets a 15 style, playing into the mid-wicket region before the ball's picked up, to the acclaim of the colleagues of hers in the dugout, each one clapping. And Mooney's 30th 50, that was our statistician Pradeep Dumre telling us, in the 124th match, 117 being our highest, and two centuries in that one. And one must say that she's really done a useful contribution for the side. Another information coming from a statistician once again, that 850 at the oval. We'll talk about that. Wyatt has 3, Mandana has 1, Perry has 1, Taylor 1, Dunkley 1, and Mooney. This is the half century she's got for the first time here. As here's the first, the third delivery from Matthews over the wicket, tries to spin it across and plays it onto the own side to the mid-on region, and picks up a single on that occasion, and the score reaches 99 for 2. So second half century for Mooney. That will certainly bolster her confidence and give her the much required energy to enter into the finals. As here is she bowling around the wicket, changes the line of attack for the left-hander, and this is driven into the extra cover region. The fielder will miss it, and that's 4 runs. All efforts by the fielder there to pick up that ball, and that was Deandra Dottin, and a boundary, 4 runs. Ye laga abha ka choka. The Australian batters, absolutely professional in their way of looking at it. So the 100 runs coming in 10.4 overs, whereas the West Indies got the 100 in 17.5 overs. That's the difference. 7 overs clearly the difference, as the next delivery from Matthews played onto the offside, gently tucked in the way by Mooney, and crosses over for a single, taking the score up to 104 for the loss of 2 wickets. So this partnership has already yielded 40 runs of 26 deliveries, and both these are still going strong. They've played some very authentic bona fide cricket, not making any obvious errors. They're selecting the right shots. The next delivery, which is bowled short, and a bit of bounce onto that one, shoulder height, and the right-handed Gardner plays it down into Joseph, standing there at short fine leg, picks up a single to end up the 11th over. Australia now 105 for the loss of 2 wickets. Mooney 55, Gardner 22.
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runs of 47 deliveries. Now you can see the equation reverse. How easy that's going to be, because they got wickets in hand. Second delivery of the fresh over, and that's been played onto the own side to the backward square. Before the ball's picked up, the batters have comfortably crossed over for a single there. So runs are coming in at ease. They're picking up the gaps well. They're playing some daring looking shots, and I've seen most of the shots are in the right place and not to the fielder. The batters are executing the strokes to perfection. Shot selection seem to be pretty

0: shots, and I've seen most of the shots are in the right place and not to the fielder. The batters are executing the strokes to perfection. Shot selection seem to be pretty good. Okay, they're playing in front of the square of the wicket using footwork, playing late, or pulling or cutting the balls with so much of perfection. We'll still a few more runs before Australia gets to win. Henry the bowler. The partnership in the meantime of 35 deliveries, 50 on the scoreboard. The partnership between Ash Gardner and Beth Mooley, and both of them making sure that they torment the bowlers and kept on denying any wickets. As here is Henry over the wicket bowling in, and that's a full toss outside the leg stump. Rank bat delivery played onto the own side to the back of the square, and before the fielder could come and pick it up, the batters have easily scrambled for the second run as well, and that takes the score up two more and reaches up to 116 for the loss of two wickets in 12.3 overs. And at this rate, I think talking about 20 overs is a far-fetched dream for the West Indies. Maybe another 2 to 3 overs. That's what they require to get the winning runs on the scoreboard. Target 126, they're 116. 10 more runs to go. 60 to Mooney, 26 to Gardner. 10 runs of 45 deliveries. And that's because of these two batsmen who have really done well. As this is the next delivery. Scooped it high over the long off region. Gardner and gets a spectacular boundary. ये लगा आभा का चौका. Nice looking shot there, almost like an extended defensive stroke there. No great effect, just about the path of the bat, the swing of the bat that comes down, meets in the center of the blade, and the ball goes over the long off region, over the fielder at the 30 yard circle. And all that the fielder did was just gaze at that one and let the ball cross over for a boundary. So that takes the score to 120. Six more runs to get 126. Here's the next one. That's played straight but rolling in to Glasgow standing there. And one more run taken to take the score up to 121. And lo and behold, that's a no ball as well. So 122. Two more deliveries to go before this match gets into the finals, and Australia walks over into the final with a spectacular win with just about four more runs, and which is as easy as that. That last delivery, not just a new ball, but also a run coming onto that one. So, well, the writing on the wall is very, very clear now. West Indies will have to take a flight back home tomorrow. And Australia will get comfortably into the finals. As here is Henry bowling the fifth delivery, and this is outside the leg stump. Played it onto the onside. The fielder will come and pack up that one, pick it up nicely, and one more run of the scorecard. So the score reads 123 for the loss of two wickets. One more delivery to complete over number 13, and this over has seen two leg byes, one no ball, and one more delivery to complete the 13th over. He's still waiting for the last delivery to be bowled. If that's a boundary, then this should be curtains for West Indies. They brought all the fielders close as possible, almost all in the 30-yard circle, because there is no use now defending the fence as Henry comes and bowls this one. And that ball has been played onto the onside to the square leg region across the fence. And that's 127. That's a target of 126 overall by one extra run there. So Australia wins this match by 8 wickets and
1: ये लगा आभा का चौका.
2: तुम रिपोर्ट्स लाई हो ना?
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0: So what a great victory for the Australian side. 127 for 2. And Sanjay, if you look at the main reasons why the West Indies, the shot selection, playing too much far across the line, giving those dot deliveries that prompted the Australian side to do well as far as bowling and fielding is concerned, and look at the result now.
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2: Yes, but they are yet to play the home team. And where you have conditions which are a little alien to you, but of course this is a very, very seasoned team.
0: Yes, but for now I'll have to just pause you because we'll take you straight to the post-match.
3: Be our toughest opponent. But yeah, the quick turnaround, we knew that it was always going to be a really nice wicket, and we were in London, thankfully. So yeah, just a short travel, but yeah, really pleasing to get the win.
4: Great spell of bowling from you today, picking up the wickets of Claxton and Taylor to restrict the middle overs.
3: Yeah, I feel like I haven't really had an impact with the ball throughout the tournament, so I guess to save my best till now is always pleasing. I felt like, yeah, I've just probably been pretty inconsistent, where today it was kind of working, just making sure that I was hitting the stumps as often as possible, and then ultimately being able to get a couple of scalps is always nice as well.
4: 6 wickets to the spinners today in a great tournament so far as well. What are the conversations pre-game amongst the spin attack?
3: Well, we knew that this wicket was probably going to be a good one, but it actually was quite inconsistent at times with the bounce, so making sure that we kept the stumps in play for as long as possible. It's one of our measures, and I guess dots and ones as well is really important too, I guess, against a team like this that we know want to hit boundaries, so making sure that, you know, dots and ones are a win as well, so making sure that they're our key markers that we're hitting, and I felt like we did that today.
4: Bit of a slow start for you with the bat in this World Cup, but a couple of really good scores recently and a partnerships from you. What's been the turnaround in that form?
3: I would love to have an answer for that, but I really don't know. I just feel like confidence is a big one for me with bat in hand, and I guess it's giving myself a chance. I feel like when I've thrown, I guess, my innings away, I've probably thrown it away too early and not actually got myself in and then got used to the conditions. So for me, it's just being able to, you know, use the first 6 balls as best as I can, hitting the sweepers hard and then also running hard with my partner, and then hopefully boundaries come after that.
4: Well, thanks for your time and good luck in the final.
3: Thank you.
0: And there we had it, the discussion that we were just having, which is who should be or who would be given the player of the match. And this time this was well-earned Ashleigh Gardner out there. The crucial knock of 16 balls, 35 runs, or should I say 20 balls, my apologies, 35 runs, which included 4 fours and 1 6 at a strike rate of 175, and also 2 crucial wickets that she took. I'll have to come to Rakesh because you were the man, the prediction king, who got that prediction right over
2: you.
0: There. Perfect,
2: so much.
0: Well-rounded performance out there, yes, by Ashleigh Gardner today.
2: Yeah, absolutely. Because, see, it was a low-scoring game, and those 2 wickets ensured that West Indies suffered. And there were two other girls who also took 2 wickets, but she was the most economical of the lot. Plus, to come and just put the, you know, I mean, those 35 quick runs in 20 balls. I mean, of course, the match was already, you know, like, done and dusted, but she played her part. So that's where, you know, she played a pretty crucial role. And having said that, see, there are so many matches where Australians have come up with different player of the match. It's not just 2 people doing the job. They have won 5. This is their 6th win, I guess. And just look at the number of people who have contributed to these wins. And that's what makes it a complete unit. And just before that, you had asked me whether it's going to be, I mean, Australians or this thing. And I just mentioned England. England is another team which looks, you know, close to looking like as though they're invincible. But they are the home team. So that is what gives them the edge. and that'll be a good final. And I'm already assuming that England is going to beat South Africa.
5: ओके जी, इस समय श्रोताओं को भी आमंत्रित करना चाहेंगे 011 दिल्ली का एसटीडी कोड है, नंबर है 2342108 5,

0: Yelton did want to take it a bit deep, but I think it was a quite difficult one for me to assess, knowing that we needed to get the run rate up. However, I probably needed to stay at the crease, and yeah, I think the shot that I played probably showed a bit of it.
1: Yeah. When you think about the entire tournament in its entirety, and you look back on this group, a couple of wins at the start and then tailed, what are the things that you'd be saying to this team post this interview, just to get them, I guess, their mindset and ready? It's only a 2-year turnaround for the next one.
0: Yeah, I think as a group we could still hold our heads high in regards to a lot of people playing roles. We had some bright spots this tournament, Aaliyah Aline, Stefani Taylor looking back really, really good. Even Chanel Henry getting a 50, even though she's been in and out of injury. And I think when you look at West Indies team, sometimes you call a few names, and we didn't really have any super standout performances by any one individual player. So to get to the semifinals, I think with probably 250s as a team, shows that everyone had to chip in, and we probably missed that aspect of having someone have a really big or really good tournament. But at the same time, for us to get to this stage with that happening, it definitely shows that we have a lot more people playing roles now, and we can only get better with it.
1: Yep, and we're expecting that as well from you guys as well, particularly because of your leadership. Thanks for your time, and we'll see you in the next one.
0: Thank you.
1: Cheers, Hayley. I'll get Sophie Molyneux to come on in. First time captaining in the T20 World Cup through undefeated. It's pretty easy, this captaincy stuff, is it?
2: No, it's not.
1: Not so much.
2: No.
1: What have you learned over the last couple of weeks?
2: Yeah, heaps. I think the T20 World Cup, you just have to ride it. It's full of momentum, swings, but yeah, look, I've really enjoyed it. I think the group's really enjoyed it, and that's probably the biggest thing for us. And yeah, we've helped ourselves, well, we've stopped ourselves from thinking too far ahead, but now we can think about the final, which is pretty cool.
1: You come out to the middle, you've got your team plans, and all of a sudden you would have known as well that Deandra Dotton probably might not have been coming out. So in your back of your mind, how much does that change your plans?
2: I actually had no idea.
1: There you go.
2: Yeah, I didn't know until maybe 5 or 6 overs in that she wasn't, and then she did, and she made an impact. So yeah.
1: But you might have had to change your plans from the approach that Joseph and Hayley Matthews had at the start. They certainly didn't come out with that firepower. Is that why you kept the seamers on for a little bit longer?
2: Yeah, I think with the new ball there, like Kimmy always shapes the ball and bowls beautifully in the power play, and Luce did a really good job as well. So I just thought that was probably the best matchup to those two. And yeah, I thought we bowled really well. Like Hayley and Joseph actually, yeah, tried to go, but I thought we held our nerve, which was really cool.
1: Any changes to approach when you're chasing 125 on a good wicket?
2: No. I think we all wanted to sort of get it done as quick as possible, and you know, Moons and Ash were clinical and volley to get us away, just to calm the nerves in the change room. Yeah, it was really good to see.
1: I can remember down in Southampton, Beth Mooney took herself off and retired herself hurt with the stiff back as a precaution. We saw Elise Perry leave today as well. Is it the same kind of scenario?
2: Yeah, a bit of that again. I think it's just some quad awareness, but it sounds like she'll be more than okay to go on Sunday.
1: Well, 3 play of the matches and 35. She's allowed a little bit of time off, isn't she? You've got 5 days now until the final. What are the plans?
2: Sleep. I'm looking forward to a good night's sleep tonight. But we'll make sure that we celebrate what's been a pretty cool 2 weeks for the group. We'll make sure we do that. Rest and recover over the next little bit, and then build up without thinking too much and playing the game over and over in our heads. I think we're just going to make the most of the week and make sure we enjoy every part of it.
1: Yep. We've deserved the rest and the sleep. Enjoy the sleep and switch the alarm off, and we'll see you on Sunday.
2: Thanks, James.
1: Well done.
3: Well, there you had it. A very happy and a very smiling Australian captain out there, Sophie Molyneux, who was all about just complimenting and applauding the team's efforts. And also for all our listeners, I would like to quickly tell you that this is indeed the 8th T20 World Cup final for the Australian women's team. That in itself is a very big achievement. And I'm also told that we have a caller with us joining us right now. Namaskar, good evening.
4: Namaskar, ma'am.
3: स्वागत है आपका एक बार फिर से हमारे शो पर. बताएं क्या पूछना चाह रहे हैं आप आज.
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0: The Viksit Bharat Guarantee for Rozgar and Ajivika Mission Grameen, VBG Ramji Act 2025 will come into force across rural India with effect from tomorrow, on the eve of the nationwide rollout of VBG Ramji Act 2025. Union Minister of Rural Development Shivraj Singh Chauhan said that no eligible rural worker should remain without work even for a single day. Mr. Chauhan said the government, in close coordination with the states and union territories, has completed all administrative, financial and technical preparations to ensure a seamless transition to the new framework. He added that the enhanced guarantee of the 125 days of wage employment will strengthen rural livelihoods, create durable community assets and accelerate the vision of Viksit Bharat. President Draupadi Murmu has called upon students to use education as a means to build an equitable and inclusive society. She said educated youth shouldn't work only for their own progress but also strive to uplift the weaker section and contribute to nation building. The president said this while addressing the first convocation of the Central Tribal University of Andhra Pradesh in Visakhapatnam. The president urged a student to become agent of the social transformation, saying education should go beyond securing employment and to strengthen society, culture, tradition and economic progress. The Indian Railways will launch three projects worth over 1,100 crore rupees to improve communication and operational system. The Railways has approved the doubling of over 44-kilometer Mansi-Saharsa section of East Central Railway at a cost of 499 crore rupees. It will augment line capacity, improve operational efficiency and cater to the growing demand for passenger and freight movement in this important route. The Railways has also sanctioned a project for the replacement of relay-based interlocking with electronic interlocking at 27 station or cabin on the high-density network and highly utilized network route of Asansol Division of Eastern Railway. The special intensive revision of electoral rolls has begun in Delhi, Jharkhand, Meghalaya, Karnataka and Maharashtra today. As part of the exercise in Delhi, over 13,000 booth level officers will visit every household till the 29th of next month to distribute a pre-printed enumeration form in duplicate to all existing electors for verification and updation of the electoral rolls. The U.S. Supreme Court has struck down President Donald Trump's executive order aimed at ending birthright citizenship, reaffirming the long-standing interpretation that nearly everyone born in the United States is automatically granted U.S. citizenship. In the FIFA World Cup 2026, the match began Ivory Coast and Norway in underway in Texas, United States. And that's the end of the news bulletin.
1: मीडियम वेव 305.81 मीटर यानी 981 किलोहर्ट्स और एफएम बैंड 102.8 मेगाहर्ट्स पर आकाशवाणी का ये रायपुर और सरायपाली केंद्र है। 11:10 हुए हैं। हमारी सांध्यकालीन सभा अब समाप्त होती है। प्रातःकालीन सभा के कार्यक्रमों के साथ 5:53 पर हम फिर उपस्थित होंगे। तब तक के लिए हमें अनुमति दीजिए। जय हिंद।